0: When the world is just too much, turn it off and turn on positive, encouraging K-Love.
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4: Positive, encouraging K-Love.
5: Like a year or two later and go, I haven't looked at this in 2 years.
6: Yeah.
5: Maybe I don't need it.
6: Yes.
5: That's the bad part of that, because I moved this last time and I grabbed some stuff and I'm like, this is still shrink wrap from the last time I moved. It needs to go.
6: Yeah, that's probably a good indication that you can live without it.
5: But absolutely.
6: I have that problem with holiday decorations and things in all those huge bins. And we have one of the little drop down stairs that come out of your attic.
5: Yep.
6: And it's all up there. And the idea of moving all that is not attractive. That's next weekend's stuff.
5: Yeah, that might be hiring those U-Haul movers to come over that you can buy off U-Haul and get the trailer and just have them come over and climb up, drag it down.
6: Yeah, because I'm running out of steam.
5: Yeah, so. Absolutely. And so what was your first thought? Was your first thought, Wendy, just to get everything that's big over there and then start kind of nickel and diming and putting stuff away as you go?
6: My husband had very strong opinions about how this should go, which
5: dun, dun, dun.
6: I know. But when I
7: he wants to get to the farm, he's not worried about teapots. He's like, I want to get to the farm.
6: Exactly. I just want to get out and be on the tractor. And that's exactly what we did have a little conversation about teamwork. And efficiency. So that was a lot of
7: fun. You can give him my number if he needs to talk.
6: I think he probably does. But yeah, I did convince him to hire professional movers for all the big furniture and like I mentioned before. And what's wonderful is the guys that I work with all the time for clients were the guys who moved me.
5: Yeah.
6: So I know them and I trust them and I don't have any concerns or worries at all. And it was only 14 minutes down the road. So that
5: was
6: great
5: nice.
6: Too. But
7: yeah.
6: Yes. But my husband really wanted us to do the little stuff. So I've been working on it now for months, moving the little stuff. And I think I probably have 3 rooms left and then the attic. So we're getting closer. But I would say it's important. What I've been trying to do, just because I cannot stand a visual mess, is I'll load up a ton of stuff, take it to the new house, unpack it and put it away, and take the empty boxes back to the old house and do it again, so that I'm not living in piles and piles of boxes, because I don't do well in a chaotic living environment.
8: Let's run out to our Red Wing weekly safety tip.
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6: So that's been helpful. And then you feel like there's a sense of accomplishment. Oh, I moved the whole pantry. Now it's all set up and pretty. So check that box off.
5: Yep.
6: So if you have the luxury of being able to take a little time, that is helpful.
5: Yeah.
6: But that's not always the case. Sometimes you really have to just go, and that's different.
5: Yeah, my house sold. My house sold, and it was an all-cash deal. So I didn't have the luxury of, it's a 45-day close. It's closing in 2 hours.

0: Tennessee when I had the fortune, the good fortune of being hit by a truck, which left me without the ability to walk for a year and also some cardiovascular
1: Wait a
0: damage.
1: second, just time out there. Hit
0: Exactly. I
1: by a
0: was going to say
1: truck.
0: he just runs right
1: Okay.
0: over that play on words, but I mean literally.
1: Literally? Okay. Let's talk. Can
0: He
1: we
0: was
1: do this in a
0: literally hit by a
1: car?
0: truck.
1: But
0: Okay.
1: there's a mass difference between a car and a truck.

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1: I'm gonna praise.
0: World off. K-Love on.
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5: That day, I say I had the good fortune because it completely shifted the direction of my life. Indirectly. I mean, I didn't know where I was going, but that was the catalyst to take me from working in the defense sector to going into the medical sector.
6: How old were you?
5: 23.
6: Wow, you were really young.
5: Yeah.
6: So, well, not that you're very old now, but.
5: Well, some say I'm older than dirt, but depends on who you're talking to.
7: What are we then? What am I?
6: I was going to say, you both are younger than I am.
7: Good Lord. So tell us, you get in this car accident and it sounds like you developed a blood clot because of immobility and things.
5: Correct. Correct.
6: But your legs were crushed as well.
5: Correct.
6: You said you were mangled.
5: Your
6: veins were mangled.
5: Primarily, the immobility did me in, and the legs being fixated because of the open wounds. So, you know, your shins take a long time to heal and that area where you don't have a lot of flesh. So the immobility, basically, I couldn't walk properly for about a year without crutches. So I moved back in with my parents who live in South Florida and decided to pursue a master's degree. While I was pursuing the master's degree, a company called Cordis was doing some experimental work at the university. They were starting to develop stents and they didn't know how to treat them. So specifically to heat treat them and to protect them from rusting, essentially, in patients. So they came to the university with that project. I was spearheading that project. At the same time, I was progressing with my vascular situation. And the conversations were circling about the need for me to get a filter, which is a device that's placed in your largest vein to catch clots before they hit you in the heart and do any further damage. At the time, those filters, you know, being a student, I went through all the literature and everything I could find on the durability of filters because they were permanent implants. Yeah. And at that time developed what became the Optiz and Trapeze, two vena cava filters that Cordis ultimately produced.
6: And coming up next right here on the Heart of Innovation, we're going to find out what he was getting his master's in, that he would work on a project such as this. And we're going to hear more of his journey to developing his own devices. That's next right here on the Heart of Innovation on KDOW. Don't go away.
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10: 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I know from the bottom of my heart that I'm making a

0: But we actually take action. We see that CO2 is going up. We'll swap air around the house using the smart thermostats, something they weren't intended to do, respond to spread CO2. Now, they weren't intended to turn on the fan and keep the temperature, but through our integration, we turn it into part of a healthy home solution. Maybe it's time to ventilate, but we also know the outdoor air quality may not be its best. So we'll postpone that, right? Why bring wildfire smoke? Oh, but you can hear it in my voice. I didn't know pollen on a scale of 1 to 10 be at a level 12, but that's what we are today. Everything's green.
1: I saw the news, your pollen count down there. We were there 3 weeks ago where you walk outside and I'm like, who put gold dust on my red truck?
0: That's right.
1: And I'm like, holy smokes. And I saw there was a drag race event there last weekend that I was watching that was like, they had people out there on the track just trying to get the pollen off of it so they could race. And I'm like,
0: oh, wow.
1: That's bad. That's bad.
0: But the point is, the Internet of Things, the data is available, to your point.
1: Right?
0: There's a treasure trove of it. Can it be orchestrated and coordinated in a manner that delivers what consumers want? Right?
1: Absolutely. And Jim, let's catch people up to your history with home integration, because you're the old school, as I call it. You're kind of the OG. Now, there's a lot of people that have been in that space, but where you co-founded Savant and former president, this is something not new to you and just another iteration of the next level of smart home tech.
0: That's right. But Savant, our goal was, it was home automation in those days. We didn't even use the term smart home, right? And it was really something for the rich and famous, right? Yeah. But it was just strictly for the wealthy, right? They had real problems like, how do I get my tram to go from my indoor bowling alley to my rifle? We had to solve that for them. But with the induction of the iPhone, and we had a great relationship with Apple, we worked very closely with them on a lot of things. We approached the executive team there about letting us build an app for the phone. And they wanted to talk to us about using our software on the Apple TV. And the answer came back that, well, there was no, in those early days, a vision of independent third-party apps, that they would curate all the apps.
1: Yeah.
0: Right? Fast forward, we were the first company to have a smartphone service where we could control your thermostats well before Nest or any of these. We could control your security system. Yeah. So where you weren't in the home, now all of a sudden you had this capability. That new capability was coined the smart home. I know, to be fair, some contractors in that space hated us for us. They saw us devaluing what they're doing. Mm-hmm. And then all of a sudden there was this plethora. Nest is a great example. Sonos. Yeah. All of a sudden, all these very expensive things that were only afforded by the rich and famous became available to everybody.
1: Yeah.
0: But also at the same time, a lot of things ran to the internet that didn't need to be internet connected. Right.
1: Oh, my gosh. You and I have always joked when we were on stage that I had, my last house was the test house. I had 12 different retail level switching systems for light stuff. Some of it worked well. And I'll throw out to my friends there, I don't like talking bad about people, but Lutron had a great product that I used and it worked great. It was reliable.
2: Around the House, we'll be right back with more from Jim Carroll from Sindall.io.
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0: generation in May, marking not only the highest share ever recorded for the clean energy source, but also the first time that solar has generated more monthly energy than coal in the United States, which supplies about 12.2%. AMD is in the news. Their shares are up 5.5%. Citi analyst Atif Malik raised AMD's investment rating to buy from neutral, boosted the 12-month price target to 575 from 460. Let's just talk not about the price target. How wrong was he to have it on a neutral? He argued that the broader market currently misprices AMD by looking at it primarily as a CPU producer, underestimating its massive GPU potential. CEO Lisa Su recently delivered an optimistic demand forecast predicting that the global market for CPUs will grow by 35% annually for the next 5 years. Semiconductors had a pretty good run today. The VanEck ETF, ticker symbol SMH, was up about 2%. Seagate Technology and Western Digital each added about 6%. ARM Holdings up 11%. Charles Schwab, the financial services giant, saw shares rise more than 3% after reporting that its core net new assets for the month hit $49.9 billion, a 43% increase from a year earlier, and a record for May. Daily average trades also hit 11.8 million. Adobe's down 7% after reporting that its second quarter non-GAAP generally accepted accounting principles operating margin came in at 44%, below the 44.5% estimate. The company also announced that CFO Dan Dunn would depart on June 15th to pursue a new opportunity. Travel stocks were big winners on the pullback in oil. United Airlines, Delta, Carnival, Royal Caribbean all moved higher. I've got a good show today. I'm going to talk about robotics, talking about organizing your finances for your heirs. I've already started working on organizing my finances just in case I have a heart attack or something takes me off this planet too early. Drop me an email, rob@robblack.com.
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0: 17 basis points of hikes through year end, actually, with that number fluctuating pretty much day to day based upon what is happening in Iran. Now, next week will center around two big events. First, the G7 meeting in Geneva earlier in the week, where Trump and world leaders will convene. And secondly, Kevin Warsh's first FOMC meeting as Fed chair, and that will happen on Wednesday. The market obviously broadly expecting rates to stay unchanged, but inflation and potential future tightening will dominate the discussion as we start to see what messages are crafted by the new Fed. I want to briefly mention the newest KPP premium newsletter, which will be distributed tomorrow. In the KPP Insights section, we talked a little bit about what is going on with inflation, diving deeper than what the headline numbers suggest, because there's a lot that's going on. And you have an administration that says, well, when the war calms down, things are going back to normal. Is that true? What does that mean for your portfolios? Stock idea section, we mentioned a water infrastructure distributor and an energy royalty company. And in the portfolio management section, we gave you important tips on how to manage your portfolios. If you're interested in learning more, visit us at investtalk.com and subscribe. The newsletter will come to your inbox on Saturday mornings. All right, let's answer our first question from the YouTube comment section. And it's on ticker CSX. It says, what do you think of CSX? I looked into some transportation companies, and this seems pretty good compared to other names within the sector. What are your thoughts? Well, CSX Corporation is a Class I railroad. They operate 19,500 miles across 23 eastern U.S. states plus Canada. And what they do is they move merchandise. They move chemicals. They move automotive. They move agriculture. They have intermodal containers. They got coal. They are probably the most dominant rail franchise on the Eastern Seaboard and the Midwest Industrial Corridor. They are a roughly, let's see, what's their market cap today? As my computer likes to lag on a Friday. It looks like it's already headed for the weekend, though I still got to do some stuff. In terms of size, I mean, it's trading at $47.57 per share right now. Looks like it's about $86 billion where it stands. And from a earnings perspective, didn't look great. Revenue missed in April. Net income, though, was up 24.9% year over year, and earnings per share beat. Total expenses fell year over year about 6%. I think that's what's really driving post-earnings is costs coming down. I mean, year to date, it's up 31.23%. For the past 52 weeks, it's up 46.87, and for guidance, full-year revenue growth raised to mid-single digits from low single digits. So obviously, this margin expansion, which was guided towards the high end of 2-3% range, and free cash flow growth at 60% year over year, whoo, that is going to make investors hit that green buy button. I mean, it's impressive. They got 26.5% EPS growth on only 2% revenue growth. And they have pretty low operating leverage compared to a lot of the business here. I mean, there's a reason why I called it best in class at the top. Then you'd layer on $5 billion in buybacks and a capacity expansion that structurally lowers cost per unit, and it's playing out in real time. Is it trading at a high multiple? It's the highest it's ever been. So it's been on a tear. It's a bit expensive. I'd keep it on my watch list for now. If this thing starts to pare back towards the low 30s, I think that's where I would want to enter. That is CSX Corporation. Thanks for the call. All right, folks, we are headed into yet another break. It's our first long one. But you know what? We still got plenty more show to go. So if you want to pick up that phone and dial 888-99-CHART, you know what? I'll answer your question live. This is Invest Talk.
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0: those stakes, even as they increased in value early on. And I think that that would point to probably Alphabet, if it is going to be a seller, probably wouldn't be a very quick seller here, would probably hold on to the stake just using history as a guide. That said, back when it held those stakes in the other companies, it wasn't looking at potential negative free cash flow like it is right now. So, I mean, it is different circumstances this time than in the past. So take it with a grain of salt, but the historical pattern is hold.
1: Yeah. The other thing that I think is interesting, especially with a lot of these tech companies, when one of these big tech companies invests in a company that could potentially disrupt them, or, you know, they like could play a big role in the market, and they sell, that's usually the wrong time to sell. You know, Microsoft had a huge stake in Meta, for example, or Facebook back then. So, you know, sometimes if they just hold on to these stakes, that's the right thing to do. SpaceX, obviously different for a million different reasons, partly because it's almost a $2 trillion valuation as it goes public. When we come back, we're going to get to another publicly traded company that is not going in the right direction. That's Adobe. 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
3: You know, it's such a treat to watch a dog like this.
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10: Okay, forest animals, today is a new day. 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
11: Yes?
10: Have you practiced the most popular bird songs for the year?
11: Of course.
10: Catchy. I like it. Okay, river.
12: Dude.
10: How's the temperature?
12: It's a refreshing 52 degrees, man. Perfect for a little riverside shoeless relaxation.
10: Ah, good. Owl, you here?
13: Of course.
10: Who's asking? I am. Look, you know the drill. Sleep during the day, scare the kids at night.
13: Perfect. I love my job.
10: Oak tree?
14: Sup?
10: Still in the same place I left you last year. That's what I like. Consistency.
14: Well, it's not like I'm going anywhere for the next couple hundred years.
10: I know. I love it. Turtle. Turtle.
12: He's not here yet, man.
10: He's late every morning. You'd think he would have learned by now to leave the night before our meetings.

0: the group stages where it's pretty much impossible for any really good team not to get through to the knockout stage. But I actually quite like an extra round in that sense, because there's more drama, there's more jeopardy, because the group stages, I think, frankly, they're never... You'll get the odd upset, but generally the best teams will go through, and I think that'll be the same. I think a lot of the interest in the group stages will be the smaller nations playing for the first time, Curaçao and countries Jordan. Like that, and Jordan. And there are a lot of others, and I think that'll be special, but I think the World Cup will really start once you get to the last 32.
1: We did turn to FIFA afterwards and asked if they'd like to comment on Gary saying Gianni Infantino is cozying up to Donald Trump. They declined, but they directed us to an interview where Infantino described what he called his friendship with the president. And on World Cup ticket prices, FIFA say they are focused on ensuring fair access. More from my conversation with Gary Lineker coming up. I'm Michelle Hussein, and this is Bloomberg.
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10: 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And as you know, I'm a fanatic. As you know, I've been to hundreds and hundreds of shows, starting in 74, 75, going to Miami Beach Convention Center each Wednesday to see Dusty Rhodes beat the bad guy. I should do a show on that network. I listen to the others, and they're terrific. They got wrestlers on there and some people that have been on the shows. I should do a show on professional wrestling. That would be cool. I was listening in. Boy, there's some smart people on there. Anyway, just letting you know. Back on SpaceX. Let me repeat a few things just so you understand where I'm coming from. I have no clue what happens to the stock in the short run. Maybe it goes to 200 from here. Maybe it goes to 300. What? 300? Gary, you're saying value it. Hey, life is crazy in the markets. It will tend to do crazy things. We know that. We've seen it for many years at different times. People catch on to things because it does this, that, and the other thing. So we're just letting you know we don't know in the short run. It did close at 161 after hitting 176. By the way, it's 163 in the aftermarket on a Friday. So it's up a little in the aftermarket. Yippee-yay-yay. Terrific. We're just letting you know. The valuation is nuts. That's all. The valuation is nuts. And the only way you get a valuation like that is because everything is nuts. I guess now with it at 163, 135, $28 more, it's another 20%. It's near a $2 trillion market cap with $18 billion in revenues and losses. And by the way, they're going to have losses for a while because of the spend. No doubt. It's sheer insanity.

And we say that and at the same time say, maybe it goes to 200 or 300. Maybe it goes to a $5 trillion market cap. I don't know. Just keep everything we're telling you in your little file manager. Do that. Why would I say to do that? Because how many times through the years have we said this and it did come to fruition? Every time. There's a simple rule. It's a simple rule. Eventually, valuations will matter. That's all. I do want to let you know also, and again, this is a little bit of the downside of the market. For the last 3 or 4 weeks, I have been watching pundits shouting at you, touting at you, buy the hell out of all the rocket and space stocks because the valuation of SpaceX is going to make them, their valuation go, well, boom, boom, boom, boom, boom. Well, DXYZ, the Destiny Tech 100, has gone from 72 to 29, down another 25% today. How about symbol ASTS, has gone from 133 to 82, down 15% today. How about Rocket Labs, which, by the way, the doofuses at the S&P put that into the S&P 500 today. I don't know exactly when it goes in. That was down 11% today. That's gone from 151 to 102 in the last 3 weeks. How about symbol PL? Has gone from 51 and 3/4 to 31 in the last 2 weeks. How about the symbol NASA? There's a symbol NASA. It's space stuff. 4260 to 32. That's actually a good one. And by the way, I have to mention this one. Virgin Galactic came out as a SPAC. Remember that? It was a $10 SPAC. Just so you know. They had to do a 1-for-20 reverse split because of how low the stock went. And it's still $3.91 right now. A 1-for-20 reverse split, that means the stock right now is 20 cents from 10 bucks. That was a space stock. By the way, has never got off the ground, I guess. No pun intended. So just letting you know the downside of some things. And by the way, I hope SpaceX stock keeps going higher. Just like we've been bearish on Bitcoin and Ethereum and crypto since November 4th, we don't want it going low. We'd rather go higher because we know so many people have it because I keep getting emails from people asking about it, which tells me they're still in it. Which takes us to the market. So I cannot get into the market without talking about the war. Well, we are told there's a deal. Our side has put out what the deal supposedly is. Iran has put out what the deal is supposedly is. And it is like the Sharks and the Jets from West Side Story. No agreement whatsoever. Yet people keep coming out and saying a deal is done, which is weirding me out. Our side is saying that they are going to give up nuclear. They say, screw you. Our side is saying there's no way they're getting any money until they perform. They're saying we're getting money or there is no deal. So I don't know what the hell's going on, but the market believed our side as it romped yesterday and romped again today with news. But by the way, we're hearing from Pakistan saying there's a deal. So who the hell knows? I don't know. Up next, but my opinion on what we're seeing, and then we'll get right into them markets. This is the one and only Investor's Edge.

accepting it. You know, I remember I had a refrigerator that was making some loud noise. And we just accepted it. We stopped noticing it until it started giving me some problems that I realized that I have to replace it. And guess what? When I tried to fix it, one of the experts that came in to see this, they said, how long, the first question he asked, how long have you been hearing this humming? I said, you know, come to think about it, it's been a while. The point that I'm trying to tell you is we tell ourselves that this is normal. But then years after, you open your 401k statement, and when clients say, Alex, I stop looking at my IRA or 401k statements because I feel like it's a letter from the IRS. I'm afraid to open it. I don't want to see the balance dropping. I don't want to see that I'm stagnant. See, this is exactly the point that I want to make, that this is not happening by accident. It is the system working exactly as designed. Not for you, not for me, but for them. And when I talk about the system, think about it. You work 12 months of the year, but you only take 6 months of the pay. Almost half of your money goes to taxes. You work 30 years to put money away, hoping that between Social Security and your retirement account, that you are going to have a happy or comfortable retirement. Now, I know that some of you are thinking, here we go again. Alex is going to tell me about that tinfoil gold. That's the one way to do it. Look, I hear you. I'm like you. I shower every day, and I'm not sending myself or any of my kids into a bunker. I'm a realist. I'm going to tell you something that the person who's managing your money, he could or she could be a good person and a God-fearing person, but they never tell you about the problems when it comes to money. And what I'm talking about is the dollar, is the value of the dollar. Because your average financial advisor does not spend time with physical gold and silver. They know stocks, bonds, mutual funds, annuities, any paper investments. And the reason why they typically have a negative connotation or a neutral position against gold, it just boils down to them, A, not getting paid, and B, not having the expertise. See, gold has never, not in 5,000 years, gone to zero. We've learned about the Roman Empire, about the Ottoman Empire, the Lehman Brothers, Bear Stearns. 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

0: Gold only dropped $90 while the market dropped 1,000. I'd rather be tied to an investment that drops $90 than an investment that drops 1,000. Any day, all day, every day. I'm a senior. I'm 64. I know. You look at me on YouTube, you think there's no way this guy's 64. I'm better looking than most 20-year-olds. Okay? But I'm 64. I'm a senior like you. And so I would rather be in something that if it goes down, you know, 90 bucks, 50 bucks, than something that goes down 1,100 all day, every day. And from a tax standpoint, there is absolutely nothing better than silver and gold. Again, a Christmas song, right? Silver and gold, silver and gold. Notice they didn't sing mutual funds and stocks, mutual funds and stocks. They didn't do that, did they? All right, there's a video that came out with Donald Trump. And I'm going to play you what he says in this video. We're going to turn it up so you can hear it. And I want you to listen to the words he uses, and then we're going to talk about it. All right? So let's play the video.
1: You know, we're getting a little bit shaky. We're getting the yips on this stuff. Like, I want to find out. So we're going to open up the doors. I'm going to see if we have gold there. We want to find out. We're going to open the doors. We're going to inspect Fort Knox. We want to make sure that we actually have 400 tons of gold.
0: Okay, I'm going to play it for you one more time, and I want you to listen to the very beginning of what Donald Trump says. Listen to this.
1: But, you know, we're getting a little bit shaky. We're getting the yips on this stuff. Like, I want to find out. So we're going to open up the doors. I'm going to see if we have gold there. We want to find out. We're going to open the doors. We're going to inspect Fort Knox. We want to make sure that we actually have 400 tons of gold.
0: He says things are getting a little shaky. Things are getting a little yippy. What the hell is yippy? But whatever, it don't matter. He says things are getting a little shaky. Things are getting a little yippy. So I'm going to Fort Knox to make sure I have 400 tons of gold. That's your president. That's him. The man obsessed with gold. He's got a war in Iran. He's got gas prices literally off the charts. Things are expensive. The Democrats are trying to bring him down. The dollar is sinking. And what does he do? He says things are getting a little shaky, a little yippy. Now, folks, I don't know what yippy means. I don't have time to look it up. I understood yippy to always be if something good happens. You say, yippy! But anyway, listen. Maybe that's what he means. Things are getting shaky, so yippee, I'm going to gold. But here's the bottom line. That's your president saying things are getting shaky. And he's going to the gold. He's going to verify their 400 tons of gold. Holy smokes. 400 tons of gold repriced at a certain price is an unbelievable windfall for America, which could significantly reduce, if not completely wipe out, our national debt. How brilliant would that be? Maybe that's why he wants to reprice gold and silver. But he can't reprice it till he knows how much he has. But your own president has said things are getting a little shaky. Things are getting a little yippy. I'll play it again.
1: You know, we're getting a little bit shaky. We're getting the yips on this stuff. Like, I want to find out. So we're going to open up the doors. I'm going to see if we have gold there. We want to find out. We're going to open the doors. We're going to inspect Fort Knox. We want to make sure that we actually have 400 tons of gold.
0: Things are getting a little shaky. We're getting the yips out there. What are the yips? Somebody call in here, please. Tell me what yips are. Look it up on your phone. I don't have time. I'm doing a show. What the hell are yips? But I don't care. He says it's getting shaky, and he's the most powerful man in the world. And when things are getting shaky for him, where is he going? He's not going to Charles Schwab. He's going to gold. He's not going to Fidelity or Empower or Edward Jones. He's going to gold. Even for him, things are getting shaky. He's going to gold. He's going to go to Fort Knox. That was your president to verify.

0: buy 400 tons of gold. That's what he said. And he's doing it, why? Because things are getting a little shaky and we're getting the yips. So if your president thinks things are getting shaky, where does he run to? He runs to stability. He runs to real money. He runs to God's money. You should be doing the same. All right, the number to get me live here, 888-961-0222. 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Answer them. You cannot fail this quiz. It is impossible to fail this quiz. Impossible. Okay? Answer a couple questions. It'll come to my email. And I will call you when I'm done on air, and we'll talk about what you have and how we move it into gold. Everybody should be moving retirement accounts into physical gold and silver right now. Trump, you heard him say it. Things are getting shaky. We're getting the yips, and he's going to Fort Knox. After he verifies the 400 tons of gold, there's a lot of talk. He's going to reprice physical gold and silver. And when that happens, what's he going to reprice it? 75% higher? 100? 120? 150? Whatever. Imagine your retirement account or your cash getting an instant shot in the arm. Do you think your bank in 48 hours is going to pay you 75% interest on your money? No. But you know that if you own gold and silver and Trump reprices gold at the same rate that Roosevelt did and he repriced it 75% higher, all of a sudden, kaboom, in 48 hours, you're making 75% on your money. It's crazy. We're in that time. That with that video I played, that was your president. He said it himself. Things are getting shaky. We're getting the yips.
1: You know, we're getting a little bit here shaky. We're getting the yips on this stuff. Like,
0: yeah, things are getting shaky. You know, we're getting the yips. I need someone to call in and tell me what the hell he means by yips. But anyway, the number here, 888-961-0222. We got time for a caller? Do we have time? Okay, if you're holding for me, I know I have some calls. I have someone from the state of Washington, the beautiful state of Washington. Love that place. Stay on the line. We're going to take a quick break here in just a minute. And when we come back from break, I'll be hitting the phones. Let's line the phone lines up. Let's go. 888-961-0222. The amazing Wendy's answering phones today. She's amazing, by the way. She will be nice to her now. Don't call in here and be mean to Wendy. Okay? Wendy is without Wendy, you know. You know, what's that song? Wendy. Yeah. Anyway, so it's a good thing I do talk radio. I cannot sing, but I do talk radio. Anyway, call me here, 888-961-0222. Let's get your retirement account. Let's get your cash in the gold. Donald Trump is saying things are getting shaky. We're getting the yips. I'm going to Fort Knox to verify we have 400 tons of gold. That's the president of the United States. This is the most exciting time to be in gold. It's the most exciting time to be the host of a show, Striking Gold. I don't even know what I'm going to do with myself. But oh my God, I gotta take a break. We'll be right back.
1: You know, we're getting a little bit shaky. We're getting the yips on this stuff.

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2: With SRN News, I'm Mary Rose. President Trump says Israel's latest attack on Beirut should not have happened. It comes after the IDF announced it had attacked a Hezbollah infrastructure site in Beirut today in response to Hezbollah launching projectiles into Israel. In a post on Truth Social, the president said Israel has the right to defend itself against threats, but that the attack should not have happened, particularly on a special day when a peace deal with Iran is so close. That they are very close to a deal that will bring peace to the region, and that all sides should stand down. The president also celebrates turning 80 today with the UFC cage fighting event on the White House's South Lawn. It might, though, get an interruption from the weather. In a post on X, the Weather Channel said that a chance of thunderstorms, some heavy downpours, and wind gusts are threatening to delay the outdoor fight. This is SRN.
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$1 billion as of the end of March. In the first quarter of 2026 alone, the company lost another $4.3 billion. So the growth is real, but the losses are real too. To understand how both can be true, we need to understand that SpaceX is not one business. It is three businesses wearing one ticker symbol. Let's look at the first business, Starlink, and that is a satellite internet operation. I actually just flew for the second time on a United flight that had Starlink, and I have to say that the service is exceptional. The second is their launch business. Those are the rockets that made the company famous. And the third is the artificial intelligence segment, which exists because SpaceX absorbed xAI, Elon Musk's artificial intelligence company, and that transaction happened earlier this year. And as a reminder, xAI was formerly Twitter. So let me take them each one at a time because the economics of these three businesses could not be more different. Starlink is the engine. In 2025, Starlink generated $11.4 billion in revenue, which is more than 60% of everything the company earned. More importantly, Starlink produced an operating profit of $4.4 billion. Inside a company that loses billions, the satellite business is solidly and structurally profitable. And the growth curve behind that profit is one of the steepest that I've seen in any subscription business. Starlink had about 2.3 million customers at the end of 2023. A year later, it had 4.4 million. And by the end of 2025, it had nearly 9 million. And by March of this year, it passed 10 million customers across more than 150 countries. Think about what that means. The customer base has roughly doubled every year for three consecutive years. Each new customer connects to infrastructure that is already in orbit. The marginal cost of serving the next subscriber is very low, which is why the operating margin is expanding as the base grows. If Starlink were a standalone company, we would talk about it the way we talked about the great software subscription businesses of the last decade. A recurring revenue base, a global addressable market measured in billions of households, infrastructure that competitors cannot replicate without spending years and tens of billions of dollars in CapEx. And this moat is wider than the subscriber number suggests. Starlink owns its own launch capability through its parent, which means it puts satellites in orbit at a cost no competitor can touch. It holds spectrum positions and country-by-country operating licenses that took years of regulatory work to assemble. A rival company starting today would need its own rockets, its own constellation, its own licenses, and it would need another decade. That is what a structural advantage looks like. But Starlink is not a standalone business. It lives inside a company with two other businesses to feed. The launch business is the second one of these businesses. Let's call it a second mouth. This is the part of SpaceX everyone knows. You've seen the Falcon rockets, the reusable boosters landing on drone ships, the dominance of the global launch market, and here's what the prospectus tells us about it. The space and launch segment lost $619 million at the operating level in 2025. Let me be fair about what that loss buys. SpaceX carries the majority of the world's commercial launch activity. It is the vehicle the United States government depends on to reach orbit. The launch business is the reason the satellite business even exists, and it is the foundation of every strategic option the company has. No one else on this planet can do what it does at the price it does. The launch business is strategically priceless and financially heavy. The reason is Starship. That is the next-generation rocket the company is building for missions to the moon, and it expects to Mars. This prospectus discloses that SpaceX has invested more than $15 billion in Starship development, far beyond its original budget. And the program has not yet generated meaningful revenue. Now, an operator looks at that and sees a familiar pattern: a cash-generating core business funding a capital-intensive bet on the future. That model can work brilliantly. We can think about how Amazon funded its cloud business from retail cash flow, and the cloud business became the most valuable thing the company ever built.